0: area and bring him down. Another third down coming up. It'll be 3rd and 6. Ball on the 8-yard line. Under 5.5 minutes to play here in the first half.
1: Tani with a tackle for loss there. It's a loss of 2. And so 6 yards to get for the Flying Eagles here on third down. Once again, the play clock at 5. Now at 4. Price under center. Wines comes in motion. Price hands it off to Burdett. He pinballs around. He's stonewalled. He's not going to get anything on 3rd down and 6. Burdett met at the line, and so it will be 4th down and 6 for the Flying Eagles. Do they go for the points or keep the offense out there?
0: I believe they're sending the kicker out.
1: They're sending Vince Umberger out onto the field, and they'll try and make this a one-score game. They currently trail by 11 points. A timeout is called by Woodrow Wilson, their first timeout of the game with 4:39 to go in the second quarter. It's 14-3. Herbert Hoover will return as the Flying Eagles face a 4th down and 6 and a decision to make after this on 96.1 KWS.
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1: Welcome back to Husky Stadium in Elkview. A field goal try for Beckley coming out of the timeout. They'll attempt a 25-yarder. Vince Umberger, who was good from 31 yards earlier in the game, trying to make this a one-score game. Gage Price, the holder. The kick is up, and it has plenty of distance. That one goes straight through the uprights. Vince Umberger makes this a one-score game. It's 14-6. Herbert Hoover leads Woodrow Wilson. So far, Vince Umberger, the lone points for these Flying Eagles tonight. Tom, that was a kick that would have been plenty good from much longer distances.
2: Well, Umberger, quite the leg, one of the elite kickers anywhere in the state. It's definitely a plus for your high school team. If you've got a guy who you trust out there that is going to kick extra points, going to kick field goals, you get kind of down into that no man's land sort of part of the field. And you got a guy you can lean on. You don't have to go for it on fourth down. You don't have to go for two to try to make things up. You know you've got a guy that you really depend on. Something Herbert Hoover starting to get there with Jackson Chandler. But, of course, the great Voss Dernberger wrapped up his career last year with Herbert Hoover. Was certainly in that same category. A guy you knew if you needed to go out there 25, 30 yards and take the 3 points, you had that in the bag.
1: Vince Umberger, fresh off of kicking his second field goal of the game, will send it away from his own 40-yard line, heading from our left to right. David Robinson back deep to return this one, standing at his own 5-yard line. It's a 14-6 ball game. Herbert Hoover leads Woodrow Wilson with 4 minutes and 39 seconds to go in the second quarter. And Tom, that drive went 8 minutes and 26 seconds. So far, those two field goal drives for Beckley, 8 minutes and 47 seconds, and that one almost 8.5 minutes again.
2: Yeah, really slacking on that one. They couldn't go all the way and get 9 minutes off the clock, but really just an impressive attempt at sticking to their game plan and executing what they came here to do so far from Beckley. As the kick goes out of the back of the end zone for a touchback, Herbert Hoover will take over at its own 20. 4:39 to go here, so you can kick away from guys, Jack, as Hoover has done so far, or you can just kick it over them, as Umberger did, showing off a little bit of that leg strength. Because that one didn't skip out of the back of the end zone. That one landed on the red there behind the goal area.
1: He has quite the leg. First down and 10 for Herbert Hoover from their own 20-yard line.
2: And with 4:39 to go in the half, Herbert Hoover setting up to run its third offensive play of the game and leads 14-6. Just a weird game so far.
1: He benefited from a 25-yard pick six from Shannon Mitchell. Just needed two plays on their opening drive to score. Grigsby in the shotgun. Takes the snap, a designed run off to the right side. Grigsby bounces it out down the right sideline across the 25-yard line. He's dropped down after a pickup of six. He gets to the 26-yard line, a pickup of six, second down and four for the Huskies. This will be their fourth play from scrimmage. Ball spotted on the right hash. They lead 14-6 with approaching 4 minutes to go in the second quarter. Triple receivers line up to the left side of the formation. Lance Williams, no Sean Hampton, and Teray Rush. Grigsby in the shotgun. Aiden Barnett, the tight end, lines up to the right of the formation. David Robinson in the backfield alongside Grigsby. Grigsby takes the snap, hands it off. Robinson finds the crease, makes a man miss. No one ahead of him. He crosses midfield. 40, 35, 30, 25, 20, 15, 10, 5, end zone. Touchdown, a 73-yard strike. David Robinson, the senior, makes it look easy. Herbert Hoover has needed four plays from scrimmage to score two touchdowns tonight. They lead 20-6 with 3:43 to go in the first half.
2: Two carries on the night so far for the senior David Robinson. Two touchdowns, 84 yards. You do the math, he's averaging 42 yards a carry on his two carries tonight. And with just four offensive plays run so far in the first half, 3:43 to go before halftime, Herbert Hoover is out in front here as Jackson Chandler's kick goes through. The score is now Herbert Hoover 21, Woodrow Wilson 6. What a showing here so far from Herbert Hoover, and what a weird game. Again, just two plays, and they're back in the end zone.
1: Herbert Hoover, their first drive of the game, 40 seconds. They get two plays and a touchdown. Their second drive of the game, they need 56 seconds to find the end zone.

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1: Welcome back to Husky Stadium in Elkview, West Virginia. Jack Carlson alongside Tom Bragg. 21-6. Herbert Hoover leads the visitors. Woodrow Wilson with 3:43 to go in the first half. Tom, these Huskies have needed 1 minute and 36 seconds to score two touchdowns on offense.
2: Yeah, just an impressive showing and a little bit of a flex from Herbert Hoover showing off just how explosive this team can be. If there was any doubt left after last week's performance at Nitro, certainly erased with this first half showing against Woodrow Wilson.
1: On the return for Beckley, Zayden Johnson-Hill returns the end-over-end kick from Jackson Chandler across the 30-yard line. Over to the 31-yard line of the Flying Eagles. That's where they will begin their fourth drive from scrimmage. So far, a couple of long drives, but just field goals to show for it. They have gone on a nearly 9-minute drive on their first drive of the ball game. They had to settle for a 31-yard field goal. Second drive, pick six. Their third drive, long drive, nearly 8.5 minutes, and then they have to settle for three once again.
2: Yeah, they've really not been able to finish things off. This Herbert Hoover defense is bent but not broken, had its backs up against the wall a couple of times, but just given up a pair of field goals so far. Got to be a feather in their cap as we go close to halftime.
1: Price takes the under center snap, hands it off to Javonte Wines, trying to bounce off to the left side, but Shannon Mitchell, a shoestring tackle, keeps Wines from finding the edge there. It's a gain. A no gain there. Second down and 10 coming up from the 31-yard line of the Flying Eagles. Approaching 3 minutes to go in the second quarter. Woodrow Wilson looking for some points before halftime. They trail now by two scores, a 15-point deficit, 21-6. Second down and 10 for the Flying Eagles. Price goes under center in the double wing. Madden Taylor is the fullback. Gage Burdett comes in motion. Price takes the snap, hands it off to Burdett, and he's spilled down trying to find the edge on the right side there. Braylon Price and Ryder Andrusis met him before he could find that open area.
2: Well, this Woodrow Wilson offense so far this season in their three wins, they scored 55 points against Washington, 34 points against rival Greenbrier East, and last week it was a 44-25 win against Parkersburg South. But what we've seen, they can score, but they've given up some points in those wins. They're in danger of falling so far behind. They're going to have to get away from their game plan and really open up the playbook here. Maybe a position they haven't really been in. Maybe a position they won't be comfortable in. Herbert Hoover doing a good job of making them uncomfortable so far.
1: They spread it on third down and 12. Pistol set. They hand it off. Price up the middle, hands it off to Burdett. It's a gain of a few, but not nearly enough for a first down. It'll be fourth down and 9 for the Flying Eagles, with 2:07 to go in the second quarter. And now head coach Joey Fields of the Huskies has his sights set on another score before halftime. And how can you not be that level of aggressive if you're Coach Fields? You've scored two touchdowns in a combined 96 seconds on offense tonight.
2: And one of the things we've seen Hoover really like to do under Joey Fields is they like getting the ball to start the second half. That'll be the case here tonight. So a chance for Hoover to double up. With just more than 2 minutes left, 2:07 on the clock in the first half, the Huskies, chance to get the ball back, go down, get some points, and then get the ball back after the half.
1: It is still in Woodrow Wilson territory at their own 33-yard line, but for the time being, the offense is heading out there. No sign of the punter, Vince Umberger. And now he finally comes out to meet them on fourth down and 9. David Robinson back at his own 34-yard line, ready to receive this Umberger punt.
2: Robinson, a dangerous return man. When is he not dangerous out there? Curious to see if they try to keep the ball away from him here.
1: Umberger stands at his own 22, gets a high snap, and booms. A spiraling kick bounces at the 32. Robinson thinks about returning it. Now he does. Catches it at his 20-yard line. As a Woodrow Wilson player grabs a hold onto his leg, refuses to let go, Zaccardi Dozier with the tackle there on special teams. Robinson falls ahead to the 21.5-yard line. That's where Hoover will start its third offensive drive of the game with 1 minute and 55 seconds to go in the first half, 21-6 Hoover.
2: And the ball skipped up on Robinson there. He was anticipating the bounce and planning to play it off of the bounce, but it took a little skip on him, had to adjust. And Woodrow Wilson.

0: able to just get a paw on him. Weren't able to bring him down right away, but that guy had the grip on his ankle, didn't let go, allowed his teammates to come in and make the tackle.
1: Ball on the left hash, shotgun set. Grigsby takes the snap. And bursting down the left sideline, Barnett open. Grigsby finds him. He crosses midfield. 40, 35, 30, 25, 20, 15, 10, 5, end zone. A touchdown for the Huskies, a big play strike. Peyton Grigsby to Aiden Barnett. His first catch of the season goes all the way into the end zone on the first play of their third drive. Five plays on offense for the Huskies tonight, and three touchdowns to show for it.
0: 78 yards to the house. Aiden Barnett's first catch of the ballgame, first catch of the season in relief duty. Tyke Porter, the usual starter there, out with an injury. And what a way to fill in. 78 yards, Grigsby to Barnett, all the way to the end zone. It looks like we've got a flag now on the extra point attempt as the players lined up, or is this going to come from the celebration, I wonder?
1: You might be right with the latter there. That play call by the Huskies.
0: Wide open.
1: Barnett wide open. He burst off the line there, off the left side. I don't think he could believe how open he was. Grigsby, to his credit, delivered it on time and on target. That was the only thing you had to do there because Barnett had nobody to beat once he caught the football.
0: Yeah, just running free in a sea of green down this near sideline from our broadcast position. Aiden Barnett, 78 yards to the house for the touchdown.
1: Jackson Chandler on for the PAT. He splits the uprights. It is up and good. It is 28-6. Herbert Hoover on offense tonight. They've had it for a minute and 49 seconds, and they've scored three touchdowns. They lead by 22 points with a minute 44 to go in the first half. We'll be back with more from Elkview after this on 96.1 KWS.
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1: Welcome back to Husky Stadium in Elkview. Herbert Hoover has opened up a commanding lead, 28-6, with a minute 44 to go in the second quarter. Jackson Chandler will kick it away, but he won't kick it off from his own 40-yard line. Instead, he will be backed up to the 25 after that post-touchdown celebration from the Huskies. You made an interesting comment to me in the break, Tom, and I think it's pretty interesting.
2: So with 1:44 to go here in the half, let's just say hypothetically Herbert Hoover was to get the ball back here, the Huskies would be able to more than double their time of possession so far in this game. There is 1 minute and 44 seconds left in the half. Just think about that. This has been one of the weirdest games I've ever seen, Jack.
1: Chandler, an end-over-end kick, is caught at the 25-yard line by the returner for Beckley. That's Zayden Johnson-Hill. He crosses the 40-yard line, heading towards the 45, and that's where he'll be dropped. Nice return there by the freshman, Johnson-Hill. Brings up first down and 10 for the Flying Eagles, who suddenly find themselves in a large hole.
2: Yeah, all of a sudden, we mentioned that snowball coming down the hill a few minutes ago. You look up, 28-6, and your offense has had the ball all but not even a minute and a half of the game yet. Really got to feel like the pressure is on. Beckley really needs to try to make something happen here with a minute 38, because as we've mentioned, Herbert Hoover is set to get the ball to start the second half, just in danger of really letting this thing get away from him.
1: Flying Eagle spread it out on first down and 10. Pistol set. Price takes the snap, feels some pressure. He's going to step up and run. Off to the left side, Price heading towards midfield. He's driven out of bounds by Braylon Price. Nice pickup there from Price. No options were open down the field. He instead decided to tuck it and run. He picks up six, brings up second down and four inside of Hoover territory at the 49-yard line. A minute 31 to go in the second quarter, 28-6. Hoover leads Woodrow Wilson.
2: You could say he was all over him like Price on Price there.
1: Well said. Price was right.
2: Trying to channel my inner Chris Lawrence here. It's a struggle, man. We're all working to be like that guy.
1: Price in the shotgun. Fires a screen pass. Burdett is met in the backfield there and swarmed by five Huskies. It's going to be a loss. Heading back to the initial line of scrimmage just about. It's a loss of 5 yards. Burdett trying to get open on that screen. The Husky sniffed it out and made him pay.
2: Teray Rush all over that one. He was the first one in blue there. Was quickly followed by five or six of his teammates. But Teray Rush, the guy that really sniffed that one out with the big stop to force third down here. 1 minute on the clock, counting down. Third and nine at the 46.
1: 28-6. Hoover leads. Woodrow Wilson, another third down for the Flying Eagles. They go in a pistol set, single receiver left, trips to the right. Price takes the snap, looking to throw. Four-step drop, feels some pressure. Price steps up, flings it into the flat, ball caught. Burdett, some space to operate across the 40, 35, 30, down the sideline, 20, 15, 10, heading towards the end zone. He's dropped just before he gets into the end zone there. A big play. Just a check down. Price didn't really have anything going in the pass game. Checks it into the flat, and Burdett had all sorts of space to operate.
2: Yeah, Burdett really impressive with his breakaway speed on that far sideline. He ran right by Teray Rush, who is not slow by any means. Able to bring that 53-yard pickup all the way down to the 1 yard line. First and goal now. Well, 28 seconds, and
1: that has to feel like a shot in the arm for Beckley.
2: Oh, by far their best
1: like
2: play
1: were,
2: of the
1: They were down on the mat, and this could have been curtains for them heading into half. If they were facing third down and long there, if they weren't able to convert that, it'd be hard-pressed to find any sort of positive silver lining heading into the locker room. Now they have a chance to find the end zone for the first time.
2: Well, what Woodrow Wilson was facing there was a situation akin to being in a boat that is filling up with water and needing to shovel that water out or bucket that water out. And that what that throw was they just saw shore. They were able to get, they've got a glimmer of hope now. The boat still has water in it. They are still in danger, but there is a silver lining, a glimmer of hope, a light at the end of the tunnel, whatever you want to call it. 1 yard to go, 28 seconds left in the half. Woodrow Wilson trying to chip away at this Herbert

0: Hoover lead. Huskies out in front, 28-6 right now as we close in on halftime.
1: And if you're Woodrow Wilson, no doubt about it, you have to convert this into a touchdown before halftime. Price goes under center, and he's just going to do a quarterback power rush up the middle, waiting on a signal from the officiating crew. Beckley says touchdown, and a flag is thrown after the tackle was made.
0: Still no touchdown
1: signal. Still no signal from our officials. They may have stopped him short. We'll have to sort out this penalty as well.
0: Well, extracurriculars in the pile down there.
1: They did stop him short. They're
0: Hoover
1: gonna mark
0: play, Hoover right players signaling their ball. The officials discussing something here.
1: Dead ball, personal foul against Herbert Hoover. And a timeout by Beckley. So a lot to sort out there. As you mentioned, Tom, some extracurricular activities. Temper is flaring with 19 seconds to go in the second quarter. Beckley was stopped short of the end zone. It'll bring up second down and goal as they trail by 22 points. But Herbert Hoover makes a penalty there, but it doesn't necessarily cost them because Beckley is so close to the end zone here.
0: Yeah, and Joey Fields is just looking for somebody to give him some sort of explanation about what exactly went down there. He was trying to get the attention of the officials in the end zone. He was out almost to the hash marks. Saw a guy in stripes coming off of the sideline, and unfortunately for that guy, he was the closest official to Joey there, and he got an earful about telling me what went on down there, because that was an interesting play. Lots, like you said, lots to break down there. And Beckley on the one-yard line going for it, Hoover able to stop them short. There was a long pause before there was any sort of signal as they kind of pulled guys out of the pile. Then a flag comes out. When it's all said and done, the dust is settled. It will be second down. The ball is still on the one-yard line, but Hoover did get a personal foul penalty on the last play.
1: It was a mass of humanity there. All 22 players were all around the football. Now they're backing up the football away from the goal line, and the ball will be spotted back at the 15.
0: So maybe they was miscalled by the officials there. I mean, we both saw it. Everyone in the stadium saw it. They called the personal foul against Herbert Hoover, signaled that way. But now they have backed Woodrow Wilson up 15 yards, and it would appear that, if nothing else, that this has just been a flip decision. The penalty is, in fact, against Woodrow Wilson.
1: And a critical call against the Flying Eagles.
0: And that maybe is what Joey Fields was out on the field trying to get some clarity on there.
1: And so now from pretty much an assured touchdown being 1 yard away, now they have 15 yards to get and just 19 seconds to get those yards. Our officiating crew continues to talk it over. A lot to sort out, a lot to unpack after that first down and goal carry was stopped short. Our official going to talk a little bit more about the clock here, resetting it. And so they'll spot the ball at the 15-yard line, second down and goal, 15 yards to get. Price goes under center in the double wing. Price going to back up, try to pass. He feels some pressure. He's swarmed and sacked. Ryder Andrusis with the sack. 10 seconds remain in the first half. Beckley will take its third and final timeout to preserve what's left of this second quarter. This has turned into a disaster for the Flying Eagles. They were right on the end zone's front doorstep. They were 1 yard away. They were stopped on first down and goal. Some extracurricular activities back them up 15 yards. And then Price is sacked by Ryder Andrusis. Nobody got a hat on number 3 in royal blue. And he's able to get a 6 yard sack there. 10 seconds to go in the quarter.
0: Well, I'll take the bit one step further, Jack. The boat was filling up with water. They saw shore. Well, the engine just died on them. They're having to dump those buckets of water out and paddle. They've got a third and 21 yards in front of them. It's third and goal. Remember, they were down at the 1 yard line, were stopped short. There was penalty flags after the play. It was initially called against Herbert Hoover. Then we weren't really given an explanation from the officials, but they moved the ball back like it was a penalty against Woodrow Wilson. Nobody seemed to argue with it, so I'm sure they sorted it out down there. But confusing for us up here, and now Herbert Hoover has Beckley backed up. Third and goal from the 21-yard line. 10 seconds to go. Woodrow Wilson out of timeouts. You got to figure they're going to try to throw the ball here to, if nothing else, if it's an incompletion, they can stop the clock and try again on fourth down.
1: Pistol set. Two receivers to either side of the formation. Price takes the snap. Feels some pressure. Steps up in the pocket. Fires across the middle. It's underthrown and incomplete with 5 seconds to go in the first half. He was aiming for Maddox Morris across the middle. He underthrew the football, and this brings up fourth down and goal. Woodrow Wilson with just 5 seconds left in the half. They'll lead the offense out there and have one more crack at the end zone. You have to feel, oh, wow, they're going to leave the offense over on the sideline and bring out their kicker. Vince Umberger is going to come out, and they'll try a field goal rather than go for the end zone. It will be a 38-yarder. The snap is good. The kick is up, and that kick is no good. Wide left. And so Woodrow Wilson is left empty-handed with 2 seconds left in the first half. Umberger misses for the first time tonight. He was perfect on his first two tries. Woodrow Wilson has to feel very demoralized after what had been looking like such a hopeful drive. It goes in Herbert Hoover's favor after a penalty flag was thrown. After that first down and goal play, Hoover will send the offense out. They'll have one more play before the half.
0: Yeah, Hoover not lining up like they're going to take a knee and see this one out. Well, that's exactly what they do, though. They fooled everybody in the building as Grigsby gets it, takes his knee, and we've got zeros on the clock. What a half for the Huskies, Jack. Just a few plays that they have to call. But somehow, 28-6, they are in the lead here with less than 2 minutes of time of possession in the first half.
1: So we're at halftime. It's 28-6. Herbert Hoover leads Woodrow Wilson. There's a lot to unpack. We'll take a break and be back with more halftime coverage here from Elkview after this on 96.1 KWS.
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2: 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Jack Carlson alongside Tom Bragg here on 96.1 KWS. It's 28-6. Herbert Hoover leads for the fourth straight game at halftime. Woodrow Wilson trails by 22 points, but Tom, they had a major, with a capital M, missed opportunity at the end of the half. They were right on the end zone's doorstep, 1 yard away. And then after one play, a penalty goes against them. We couldn't quite tell whether it was the right call. There was all 22 hats all involved in that quarterback run for Price. It ends up sending him back 15 yards. They get sacked on second down and goal, and then they are unable to convert on a field goal, and so they're empty-handed on their final drive of the half.
3: Yeah, really a deflating moment for Woodrow Wilson going into the break there. It looked like they might be able to steal just a little bit of the momentum that Herbert Hoover had with the big broken play that got them all the way down to the 1 yard line. Really the most juice that we saw from that Woodrow Wilson sideline and huddle the entire first half. But you mentioned it, a couple of odd plays, a penalty, they get backed up, they end up not being able to do much with it, they have to attempt a long field goal and ultimately end up missing that, coming away with nothing right at the break. But yeah, just a weird half of football here at Husky Stadium. These teams meeting for the first time in 30 years, and prior to that it was almost another 30 years, so really 60 years, just one meeting prior to tonight between these two programs, not teams that are super familiar with each other. So an odd game, though. Like I said, this one started out, Woodrow got the ball first, had nearly 9 minutes of possession on its opening drive, came away with just a field goal, though. It was 31 yards by Vince Umberger, made the score 3-0. Woodrow out to the early lead, but just two plays later, David Robinson Jr. in from 11 yards out. Jackson Chandler's kick was good, 7-3. Herbert Hoover took the lead that it would, to this point at least, not relinquish. And then not long after that, on Woodrow Wilson's next drive, Shannon Mitchell steps in front of a pass, takes it 25 yards the other way for an interception return touchdown. The kick was good. 14-3 was your score. Herbert Hoover led at the end of the first quarter. Beckley was back at it, though. They scored first in the second quarter. Took them some time, though, just 4.5 minutes on the clock when Vince Umberger was good again, this time from 25 yards. 14-6 the score at that point. But stop me if you've heard this one before. Two plays later, David Robinson, this time a 73-yard touchdown run. The kick was good, 21-6. Hoover was in the lead. And on the next Huskies possession, Peyton Grigsby hit Aiden Barnett wide open on the left side, untouched, 78 yards for the touchdown. That kick also good, and that's how we got here. Your score at halftime, Herbert Hoover leads Woodrow Wilson 28-6.
2: An impressive display by the Hoover offense, there's no doubt about it. And Woodrow Wilson, the theme of that first half, long drives, but just a couple of field goals to show for it, and then a pick six as Price was trying to throw on third down. Mitchell picked him off and returned it the opposite way. But yeah, to your point, Tom, long drives for Woodrow Wilson, not much to show for it. On the Hoover side of things, quick strikes, and that's what they have here at the halftime break. A 28-6 lead on the Woodrow Wilson side of things. This is the first time they have trailed at halftime this season. This is a matchup of two unbeaten teams. Tom and I are going to step aside. There's going to be some news and nationwide sports coming your way, and we'll be back with more coverage after that here in Elkview, here on 96.1 KWS.
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1: This halftime news update, I'm Jeff Jenkins in the 580 WCHS radio newsroom. State Division of Highways has announced the new intersection at the Buffalo Bridge in Putnam County has opened. The DOH awarded a $6 million contract in February to have the intersection of Route 817, that's the old Route 35, and State Route 869 realigned, so now it's a straight shot onto the Buffalo Bridge. There were 37 crashes at that oddly configured intersection since 2019. CSX cannot use its tracks in Point Pleasant after a recent high water event, and that's the reason Governor Patrick Morris placed the county under a state of emergency. Mason County OES Director Jeremy Bryant explains.
2: The reason for the state of emergency is we've got a major slip right along the Ohio River where Crooked Creek goes into the Ohio River. That's about 3/4 of an acre to 1 acre slip around the inlet or outlet, however you want to think of it, going into the Ohio River coming out of the city.
1: Brian says it's going to take the proper engineering to get that situation corrected. You can see some photos of the damage at our website, WVMetroNews.com. Kanawha County officials say finally, residents in the community of Alcott, located near the Lincoln County line, are going to get city water. The final regulatory hurdles have been cleared. Kanawha County Commission President Ben Salengo.
3: And it has been a difficult and lengthy process, to say the least, but we are incredibly proud to say that the PSC has approved it and it's going out to bid. So that project is going to happen.
1: Water service is going to be available to 110 families. The efforts got to this point over a 9-year period. A man faces stabbing charges after an altercation this morning in downtown Charleston. Capital City Police say 58-year-old Christopher Odacker stabbed a victim at shortly before 9 this morning. Officers quickly moved in, took him into custody. They say the person who was injured, those injuries were not life-threatening. A man charged in connection with a shooting on the East End in June will be placed on home confinement if he can make bond. 42-year-old Gavin Edwards has been in jail for 3 months after he allegedly shot 39-year-old Reggie Moore after leaving the empty glass bar on June 3rd. His bail has been at $100,000 cash only. Kanawha County Circuit Judge Dave Hardy has decided to keep that bail the same but has changed it to surety, meaning that Edwards can put something up like property to meet the bail. If Edwards can post it, he'll be on home confinement until further court appearances. More than 9,000 Brooks and Dunn fans are at the Charleston Coliseum and Convention Center this evening for their concert, and there's a lot of sing-along. Civic Center Marketing and Sales Director Veronica Radcliffe says it's a great night.
4: It's going to be a fun night of sing-along, you know. Everybody's going to know all the words to every song, even the stuff that they've just, you know, the reboot project they did. It'll be a fun night for those that are coming and are fans. And, yeah, it speaks for the Charleston market.
1: Kaylee Hammack open tonight. David Lee Murphy also in concert before Brooks and Dunn. That all coming up this evening at the Civic Center. Metro News, AccuWeather with a forecast. Partly cloudy skies tonight, low 65. Tomorrow, humid, times of clouds and sun. A thunderstorm in spots in the afternoon, high 84. And then on Sunday, sticky again with some sun, then turning cloudy, a thunderstorm in one or two spots in the afternoon, high 83. Stay tuned. Second half action is next. I'm Jeff Jenkins, 580 WCHS.
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4: Welcome back to Husky Stadium in Elkview, West Virginia. Jack Carlson alongside Tom Bragg here on 96.1 KWS. It's 28-6. Herbert Hoover leads Woodrow Wilson at halftime. About a minute left here in halftime as Woodrow Wilson has returned to the field. So has Herbert Hoover on this, the homecoming game here in 2026. And Tom, at halftime, the homecoming court crowned the homecoming queen this year.
5: Yes, last year's queen, Jenna Brown, of course, the great soccer player here at Herbert Hoover, now a freshman soccer player at the University of Charleston, was on hand to crown the new Herbert Hoover homecoming queen. And that adulation went to Patience Lyons. So congratulations, Patience Lyons, the new Herbert Hoover homecoming queen. Say that 10 times fast, Jack.
4: Absolutely. I won't try that. But you look back at this first half, Tom, and for those of you who are just joining us, Herbert Hoover has not been out on offense very much, and that is the evening's understatement. They've been on offense for less than 2 minutes. In fact, 1 minute and 49 seconds when you add up their three drives. They've scored three touchdowns on offense, and they've added in a defensive score. Shannon Mitchell picked off Gage Price and returned it 25 yards. All in all, if you're Hoover, you have to feel really good with where you're at in this battle of unbeatens.
5: Yeah, I think you feel good with where you're at, but you look for things to clean up in the second half, and they've got to do better at getting off the field on third down. A lot of those long Woodrow Wilson drives didn't have to be quite so long if perhaps Hoover could have come up with something on third down a little more often. Now, yeah, there were some situations. There were penalties on third down. There was the fourth down stop that wasn't with the timeout that came from the Herbert Hoover sideline. So they were close, but I think all in all, you're happy with where you're at. You're absolutely happy with where your offense is at right now. Defense, bend but not break. We've kind of said that a few times tonight. That's really where they've been at, just 6 points allowed. But, man, they haven't been able to get off the field. That's kind of been the Achilles so far. They just really haven't been able to get off the field. And, Jack, while we've got a couple minutes left here, go back through the Kanawha Valley scoreboard at least. Got some updates from some of those big games going on elsewhere. Of course, on our sister station, 580 WCHS. Chris Lawrence on the call, GW and South Charleston. Huge rivalry game here in the Kanawha Valley. And halftime, that score, George Washington 14, South Charleston 0. Elsewhere around the valley, Hurricane leads Huntington. That score, 12-10. Nitro, last update we had, still out in front of Riverside. That score, Nitro 8, Riverside 0. Winfield has fallen behind in its game on the road at Magoffin County, Kentucky. The Generals trail 21-6. Capital and St. Albans in a battle. Both teams looking for their first win of the season. And that one, a tight one. Capital leads St. Albans 9-8. Clay County out in front of Sissonville 21-6. South Harrison all over Polka. South Harrison leads that game 42-0. And a similar fate for Buffalo just down the road in Putnam County. Tyler Consolidated out in front of the Bison 37-0 at the break. So not a great night on the scoreboard for some of those Putnam County teams. Hurricane, on the other hand, maybe a team some folks have started to write off. Coming out with a statement so far, they've got the lead against a very good Huntington team that this Herbert Hoover team will see in the final week of the regular season.
4: And of course, tonight we have our eyes on this Beckley-Herbert Hoover game, which is an interesting barometer game for both sides. Both teams 3-0 entering tonight's ball game, trying to get a sense with where they stack up with some of the state's best. So far, Herbert Hoover has been up to the challenge. The Huskies will begin the second half with the football as Woodrow Wilson received the opening kickoff of the ball game. Vince Umberger, who was 2-for-3 on field goals in the first half, will send it away from his own 40-yard line. He will kick it from our left to right. David Robinson, who scored two touchdowns on the ground in the first half, is back deep to receive this kickoff from Umberger.
5: Well, we mentioned Huntington coming up down the road for Herbert Hoover. This Woodrow Wilson team has the Highlanders next week. Herbert Hoover

0: has its off week next week, and then after that, a potentially giant matchup, certainly in Class AAA, certainly here in the Kanawha Valley. So the Huskies will hit the road to take on South Charleston 2 weeks from tonight.
1: It'll be a very interesting matchup, and of course, as we will all season long, Tom and I will be on the call 2 weeks from tonight in South Charleston as the Black Eagles and Huskies do battle. But first things first, 24 minutes left in this one between the Huskies and the Flying Eagles. Herbert Hoover gets the football to begin the second half, waiting for the final seconds to tick off of the halftime clock. Vince Umberger and the rest of the Flying Eagles are ready to go. The Huskies are as well, but just procedural things getting done with the halftime.
0: A couple other scores to check in on from around the state. You know, the first batch of SSAC playoff ratings were out this week, and it is early, so sometimes things are a little off, a little askew as far as where you think a team is. Look at this. Preston, 0-3, tied 14-14 with Class AAA number 1, Robert C. Byrd. That game at halftime elsewhere in the state. Another big one we are looking at and keeping an eye on. It's North Marion 19, Fairmont Senior 17. That game in the third quarter.
1: A big booming end-over-end kick from Vince Umberger. Heads into the end zone. David Robinson tries to catch it, but it goes out the back of the end zone for the touchback. And so it will come out to the 20-yard line, first down and 10 for a Huskies team who had three drives in the first half, if you exclude the kneel down at the end. They ran five plays, and they scored touchdowns on three of them. Very impressive stuff. First down and 10, they go in a shotgun set, trips right. David Robinson in the backfield with Peyton Grigsby. Gets the sign from his head coach, Joey Fields. Robinson lines up to Grigsby's left. Grigsby takes the snap, hands it off. Robinson up the middle, cuts through, bounces off of a tackler. He's still on his feet, across the 40, cuts inside, across midfield, 45-40, 35-30, 25-20, nobody to beat. Robinson, 10-5, end zone, touchdown. The senior strikes for 80 yards into the end zone. Another touchdown run for David Robinson, his third of the night. And it has turned into a blowout in Elkview, 34-6. Herbert Hoover leads just 14 seconds in to the second half.
0: You know, Jack, I've been fortunate to see a perfect game in baseball before. I don't think I've ever seen it in football before. David Robinson has three carries tonight. All three have gone to the end zone. The first from 11 yards, from only 11 yards. Second from 78, and this time from 80 yards out. David Robinson, his third touchdown of the night.
1: The PAT from Jackson Chandler is no good. It is low, and so Herbert Hoover has to settle for 6 points there. 14 seconds on that drive. Pretty efficient from the Huskies. It is 34-6. Just 14 seconds into the second half, David Robinson adds 14 seconds to the time of possession. Now, in four drives for the Huskies, they have used 2 minutes and 3 seconds. This is WKWS Charleston Superstar Country 96.1 KWS. And so, Woodrow Wilson will send his special teams unit out now to receive the kickoff here, trying to bounce back after what was a demoralizing end to the second quarter. If you remember, the Flying Eagles were on the 1 yard line of the Huskies, threatening to punch it in for their first touchdown of the game. A penalty after the first play from scrimmage there on that particular set of downs, and they were unable to convert a field goal, and so they were empty-handed before the half.
0: Yeah, already facing an uphill battle, essentially a 14-point flip there. You're on the doorstep. You think you're going to go in with a touchdown. Ultimately, you get 0 points going into the locker room. First play after the break, David Robinson, 80 yards to the house. What a blow by Hoover coming out of the break.
1: A low-line drive kick is returnable. Zayden Johnson Hill up the middle, crosses the 15-yard line, and he's spilled down at the 17. A low kick from Chandler there, but Johnson Hill couldn't do much with it, and so that's where Beckley will start its first second-half drive from their own 17-yard line. A lot of pressure on the Flying Eagles just to try and claw back into this game. They now trail by four scorers, 34-6.
0: Yeah, 28-point lead now for Herbert Hoover, and very interested to see how that changes Beckley's game plan. We saw in the first half a real commitment to their run game and the sort of quirky way that they go about doing things. Now we're seeing the Flying Eagles come out spread with four wide receivers to start this second half.
1: In the shotgun, Gage Price hands it off. Gage Burdett up the middle. Nothing doing there. Three Huskies. around the football. Ryder Andrusis, to the surprise of very few in Elkview, right there on the spot along with Ty Mullins and Cedric Coping. It's a loss of one for Burdett, second down and 11 for Beckley. Just 40 seconds into the third quarter, it's 34-6. Herbert Hoover leads Woodrow Wilson.
0: And Ryder Andrusis, one of the young guys on this Herbert Hoover defense, just a sophomore, appeared sparingly as a backup quarterback last year, but didn't get a whole lot of blow on the defensive side of the ball. He has come out and really made a name for himself the first month of this season. He's been fun to watch.
1: In the pistol, Price takes the snap, looks to his right into the flat, pass incomplete. He underthrew his target, Shepard McGinnis. And that will bring up third down and 11, just like that. Another third down and long for Beckley. They're behind the chains, and it looks like a passing situation for a team in Beckley that does not like to throw the football.
0: Yeah, something we've talked about off the air as we were kind of getting our ducks in a row for this game is one of the keys is, would Beckley be able to execute its game plan and not have to throw the ball down the field? We knew that they hadn't, but we didn't know if they could put into this situation because they hadn't been in this situation before.
1: Pistol set, two receivers wide to the left, two receivers right. Price takes the snap, looks down the left sideline, fires a deep ball well over the head of Javonte Wines, who is breaking free down the left sideline. It's incomplete, and it goes as a fourth down here for Beckley, a three and out. Looks like they will have to punt. Exactly the last thing that they wanted to have happen after Hoover scored on its first play of the second half.
0: Yeah, in the first half, we saw the Flying Eagles able to go out and go on several long drives that just killed the clock in both the first and the second quarter. And you thought maybe they might try to do that again, play a little bit of keep away with this Hoover offense, get this defense tired. They've been on the field so much, a three and out, just the worst thing that could happen for them right now.
1: Vince Umberger takes a high snap, sends it away from his own five-yard line, goes into Hoover territory, a nice kick, and Trey Rush has it contact his leg. He's trying to pounce back on it. Loose ball, scramble for the football, and it is Woodrow Wilson. Football on a muffed kickoff. That ball took a skip on Trey Rush. It ended up inadvertently hitting his lower leg, and so he had to panic and jump onto the football. He was unable to secure it cleanly. Woodrow Wilson, special teams coverage, getting down there in time, and they're able to pounce on the football at the Herbert Hoover 22-yard line. A huge play in Woodrow Wilson, while they trail by four scores, have a chance once again to go into the red zone and get some points on the board.
0: Yeah, different teams have different terminology for it, but that's one of those plays you hear either a kill or a poison or something. Just stay away from the ball. But that one took a little skip on Trey Rush, but it really looked like he was maybe trying to size that one up to pick up and attempt a return.
1: Beckley goes in the double wing on the end around. Maddox Morris takes the toss from Price off the left side. Morris takes it for a gain of a couple, but he was met on the sideline.
0: That is the understatement of the season so far, Jack. He was met, and he was met with force on the sideline. It looked almost like when you get the perfect hit on a baseball. You just crush one, and there's just no resistance there. It looks like it's the most natural flowing thing. There was no resistance there. What a shot over on the far sideline.
1: It's a pickup of 3 second down and seven. Double wing set. Price goes under center. Price hands it off to the motion man. It's Wines off the right side trying to double back. He's going to be swarmed and tackled again. Ty Mullins got a hold of Javonte Wines, who has been a non-factor tonight. What a star Wines has been through three games, but tonight he's had nothing by way of offense. He's met in the backfield there. They give him a generous spot there back to the line of scrimmage. Wines looked like he was well behind the line of scrimmage. It's a loss. There are no gain. Third down and 10, ball spotted on the right hash for Beckley. 9.5 to go in the third quarter. Once again, the Flying Eagles facing third down. Feels like they have been getting in and out of third downs for the majority of this ball game. Price under center in the double wing. Drops back to pass. Three-step drop. Fires across the middle toward the end zone. Ball juggled, and it's caught. Touchdown. Gage Burdett in the end zone. A 22-yard touchdown pass. Gage Price to Gage Burdett. That's the fifth touchdown pass of the season for Gage Price. Burdett bobbled it for a second time, but he was able to hang on when it counted.
0: Well, bobbled it through to the ground, but fortunate for him, he was on his back. That ball popped up in the air, and it looked for a second like it might come down and be an incomplete pass, but landed right on the stomach, right in the bread basket, able to get his hands around it and secure it. And the Flying Eagles into the end zone for the first time tonight.
1: And so, Woodrow Wilson sends out the point after unit. 34-12 is the score. It's a 22-point lead for the Huskies. A lot of substitutions on this point after try. You wonder whether the Flying Eagles will go for two.
0: Well, down four scores, and with Herbert Hoover's quick strike ability on display tonight, you got to think, got to take as many points as you can get.
1: Price takes the shotgun snap, feels some pressure immediately, and he's sacked. The two-point conversion is no good. Before the play could even develop, Price felt some heat and couldn't get away.
0: Yeah, Cody Redmond into the backfield, bringing Price down. Two-point conversion is no good. But still, Jack, with 9:11 to go here in the third quarter, Woodrow Wilson finding the end zone for the first time tonight. Your score now, Herbert Hoover, 34, Flying Eagles, 12.
1: Beckley takes advantage of the special teams blunder by Teray Rush for the Huskies, converting it into a touchdown. We'll be back with more after this in Elkview on 96.1 KWS.
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2: 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Jack Carlson alongside Tom Bragg here on 96.1 KWS. Vince Umberger sends away the kickoff. An end-over-end kick caught by Robinson inside his own two. He's going to try and return it. Robinson off the left side, crosses the 30, down the hash mark to the 40, 45-50. He's crossing midfield, 45-40, 35-30, 25-20, 15-10, 5. End zone, touchdown for Robinson, but hold everything. There's a penalty marker down on the near side at the 35-yard line inside of Hoover territory. If it stands, it would be a 99-yard kickoff return for a touchdown for Robinson, but we'll see whether it is going to come back. Holding against Herbert Hoover, and so as nice as it was for David Robinson, it will come back, and so Hoover will have to head out on offense.
3: Well, remember last week, David Robinson had a 51-yard touchdown taken off of the board because of a penalty. Add to that list a 99-yard kickoff return. And it's worth noting here, Jack, they didn't tackle him again. He has not been tackled tonight. Every time he has touched the ball, he has gone to the end zone. This one's going to come back because of the penalty. But it's worth mentioning again, to beat this, to even start to compete with this Herbert Hoover team, what we've learned the last 2 weeks, you have to be able to tackle David Robinson, because if you can't, you get 66-0 last week like Nitro did, or you get what we have here as Beckley jumps offside. And every time Robinson touches the ball, he goes to the end zone. The guy is a threat every time he touches it. It is not hyperbole. It is not exaggeration. There is not a player that has it going like David Robinson does right now in the state of West Virginia. Still a lot of football to play, but he's got to be on the list among the best players in the whole state.
2: The 5-yard penalty advances the football to the 30-yard line of the Huskies. First down and 5. Shotgun set. Two receivers to the right. Motion man comes from the right to the left. That's Lance Williams. Handoff goes to Robinson. Bounces off to the right side. He breaks a tackle. Being chased as he heads out towards the 40-yard line. And finally, David Robinson is shoved out of bounds at the 40-yard line. A pickup of 10 on his fourth carry of the night. The first one that doesn't go for a touchdown.
3: I got to back up a second. He did get tackled on the punt return where the guy grabbed him around the ankle. It took 6 of them to bring him down on that play, so I stand corrected. He has been tackled one time tonight.
2: David Robinson, 4 carries for 174 yards and 3 touchdowns tonight.
3: Yeah, not hard to do the math on that at just 4 carries, but as you just said it, what an impressive performance by the senior who is headed off to play for Army next fall.
2: Trips line up to the left. Robinson and Grigsby in the gun. Robinson watches as Grigsby takes it up the middle on a quarterback keeper across the 45-yard line. Pickup of about 5.5 yards for the junior quarterback. Design quarterback run there is fruitful. Brings up second down and 5 from the Herbert Hoover 45-yard line. 8:29 to go in the third quarter. 34-12, Hoover leads Woodrow Wilson.
3: And for the first time tonight, Hoover running a third play of a drive.
2: In the gun, Grigsby fakes the handoff, instead goes for a screen. No Sean Hampton, crosses the 50, spills ahead inside of Woodrow Wilson territory. It's a first down. No Sean Hampton picks up 9, and that moves the chain. Ball spotted on the left hash, first down and 10 for Hoover, approaching 8 minutes to go in the third quarter, 34-12, the Huskies lead.
3: Well, good to see Hampton back out there. He was shaken up last week in that Nitro game. There was some question about his availability this week, but Coach Fields told us he was good to go.
2: The Huskies playing tonight without Takai Porter. He was injured in that game against Nitro last week. In the gun, Grigsby designed rollout to his right. Fires back to the left. Ball caught. Trey Rush at the 35. Inside the 30, he makes a man miss. Jukes inside, and finally he'll be swarmed and gang tackled at the 26-yard line. Trey Rush, a little shake and bake, trying to shed several defenders there. It's a pickup of 19. Moves the chains for the Huskies. They're approaching the red zone.
3: Well, it certainly did appear to be several defenders down there. I counted them, though. There was just 2. He shook one guy 3 times on that play. So nice job by Teray Rush. Big first down for the Huskies.
2: First down and 10 from the 26. Hand off to Robinson. Lots of space to operate. Bounces off to the right side. Makes 2 men miss. He's going inside the 10. Still pushing. Down inside the 5. Down to the 3-yard line. It takes 2 or 3. Woodrow

0: Wilson defenders to even begin to slow Robinson down, let alone make him go all the way down to the turf.
1: 23-yard gain sets up first and goal at the two.
0: They go in a shotgun set. Grigsby takes the snap, hands it off to Robinson. Charges all the way into the end zone. A 2-yard score for David Robinson. His fourth touchdown of the night. And Herbert Hoover has returned to a 4-score lead over Woodrow Wilson.
1: And you said it, Jack, his fourth touchdown of the night. And able to get a little bit of retribution. Had a nearly 100-yard kick return. Touchdown wiped off the board to begin that drive. But Robinson ultimately able to cap it off. Gets in from 2 yards out. Your score now, Hoover 40, Woodrow Wilson 12, pending this extra point.
0: Chandler's extra point is up and good this time after missing the last point after. It's 41-12. That was a 2-minute and 20 drive for the Huskies. That follows their first three drives of the ball game, Tom, going 2 minutes and 3 seconds combined. Their drive here for this latest touchdown, 2 minutes and 20 seconds. 41-12. We'll be back after this with 6:52 to go in the third quarter. 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
2: Welcome back to Husky Stadium in Elkview, West Virginia. Jack Carlson alongside Tom Bragg on 96.1 KWS. Herbert Hoover has risen to the occasion tonight against an unbeaten Class 4A team in Woodrow Wilson. A delay in kickoff by 25 minutes. The Huskies showing no signs of rust. They lead 41-12 with 6:52 to go in the third quarter. Jackson Chandler, little pooch kick from his own 40-yard line. It's going to be returnable. Gage Burdett crosses the 30, 35, and he breaks free across the 40, and he heads toward midfield before finally he's tripped up at the 49-yard line. Gage Burdett, a very dangerous returner. He got the football there on special teams, and very nearly, Tom, broke it all the way for a big, big return.
3: Yeah, Burdett, a dangerous man with the ball in his hands. We've seen tonight he has won a couple of those foot races to the corner and really tested this Herbert Hoover defense, able to get a very good return, and brings the ball out near midfield on the 49-yard line on their own side of the field. 6:46 to go here in the third quarter.
2: Ball on the right hash in the shotgun. Price takes the snap, tucks it and runs off the right side, met by three Huskies. Ryder Andrusis in the mix there.
3: Looked like maybe Cedric Coping first there, put the initial hit on him. Andrusis finished it off. It'll be a short gain. Looked like they might give him credit for falling forward there. Second down, we'll call it second and nine. Ball right on midfield, the 50-yard line.
2: So a pickup of one for Beckley on the first play of that drive. They scored thanks to a special teams mistake by Hoover on the last time Beckley had the football. They were three and out, had to punt, recovered a loose ball on special teams, and were ultimately able to convert it into 6 points. On second down and nine, Price hands it off. Off the right side, Javonte Wines will gain about 4 yards there, heading into Herbert Hoover territory. Javonte Wines, through 3 weeks, Tom, was very impressive for the Flying Eagles. 38 carries, 396 yards, and 6 touchdowns, but nothing doing really for him tonight.
3: No, he's really struggled tonight, and a credit to the Herbert Hoover defense. They have really been able to key in and slow him down. You got to think he was one of the guys that when they were watching film and they were preparing this week, we said, if we're going to get beat, we're not going to let that guy beat us. And their commitment to that has shown through here tonight.
2: Pistol set for Beckley on third down and five from the Herbert Hoover 46-yard line. Price takes the snap, looking to his left, fires across the middle now. It's incomplete, underthrown, intending that pass for Zamir Jones, a 5'9 senior. And that brings up fourth down for Woodrow Wilson with 5:16 to go in the third quarter and a 29-point deficit. They'll send the punt unit out and send this one away to Herbert Hoover. Teray Rush will head back deep in his own territory, anticipating this Vince Umberger punt. This is the third time Beckley has punted tonight. On the second punt of the evening, Rush was unable to handle a skip on the punt, and it ended up being recovered after he touched it with his lower leg by Beckley. Umberger stands at his own 41. It's a fake. On the fake, Gage Burdett looking to pass, and he's swarmed and knocked down.
3: And who else?
2: Ty Mullins right there off the fake. They snapped it directly to Gage Burdett. He looked to pass down the field, and before he could even get a sense of his bearings, Ty Mullins was bear-hugging him and dragging him to the turf.
3: Well, Ty Mullins, a guy maybe a first half to forget. He had an earful from his coaches a couple of times. Just mistakes you're not used to see him making, situational awareness type things. But he's made a couple of really big plays here in the second half for this Hoover defense, and he's fired up down on the sideline, as he should be. Great play by Ty Mullins.
2: Hoover takes over at the Woodrow Wilson 48-yard line. Two receivers right, single receiver left. Robinson and Grigsby in the backfield. Grigsby takes the snap, dropping back to throw. Now he'll tuck it and run. Grigsby keeps churning those legs, spills ahead for a gain of one, but nothing more. Second down and nine coming up for Herbert Hoover inside of 5 minutes to go in the third quarter. They lead by 29 points. And, Tom, you can't blame Woodrow Wilson for trying a little something there on that punt as they trail by 4 scores. Trying a little something, trying to keep something going in this ball game. As far as offense, they've been really struggling to find any source of momentum.
3: No, the Flying Eagles going out on their shield, as you said, they're trying something. They're not just waving the white flag, so credit to them for that.
2: Grigsby takes the shotgun snap, drops it into the

0: flat on the right side. No Sean Hampton makes the catch at the 45-yard line. A couple of flying eagles right on the scene and knock down Hampton. A pickup of a couple brings up third down for the Huskies. They need to get to the Woodrow Wilson 38-yard line. Ball spotted at the 45, so call it third down and seven for the Huskies.
1: A score update from Marion County. North Marion leading Fairmont Senior 19-17 at the start of the fourth quarter. One to keep an eye on here for Herbert Hoover. Fairmont Senior able to get a win. That will be a big one as far as bonus points are concerned come playoff time.
0: On third down and seven, Grigsby hands it off to David Robinson off the left side, and David Robinson tripped up and dropped for a no gain at the 45-yard line, about as rare as Haley's Comet.
1: That's going to hurt the average.
0: David Robinson dropped. Wow.
1: Well, you know, he tried to cut there, and it looked like maybe he left his feet, kind of got himself a little bit off balance. If you're going to go through Robinson's performance with a comb, maybe the one play that he hasn't been outstanding on tonight.
0: They leave the offense on the field for the moment on fourth down and seven, 3:23 to go in the third quarter. 41-12, Hoover leads. Two receivers either side of the formation. Robinson and Grigsby in the backfield. Grigsby takes the snap. Three-step drop. Steps up. Grigsby looking to run. Across the 40, he jumps ahead. Very close to the sticks, and Grigsby has enough for the first down. A 7-yard scamper on fourth down and seven moves the chains for the Huskies.
1: Well, something else that we talked about before the game, Jack, you know, the situation before this game, I believe there was a bit of a disagreement about when exactly this game was going to start. Of course, Joey Fields back on the sideline this week after not being there last week. You got to think, if there's a situation where you can go out and put the pedal down, this might be where you see it. And going forward on fourth down there, it sure looks like it.
0: Grigsby rolls out on first down and 10. Fires across the middle. Ball caught. Teray Rush spilling off to the right side. He has more than enough for a first down. Down to the 25-yard line. A pickup of 12. Little pitch and catch. Grigsby to Rush. First down and 10 for the Huskies from the Woodrow Wilson 25-yard line. Ball spotted on the right hash. 2:30 to go in the third quarter. Huskies lead by 29.
1: Well, Huskies playing like they got some late dinner reservations here tonight. And keep in mind, a touchdown here would put them over the threshold. When the fourth quarter starts, the clock would be running.
0: Grigsby in the gun. Robinson lines up to his left. Motion man here is Hampton going right to left. Hampton takes the handoff. Down the left sideline, spills free, heading towards the end zone. And no Sean Hampton. A 25-yard touchdown. Hampton came in motion right to left. Grigsby gave it to him, and Hampton's speed did the rest. It's 47-12 with 2:04 to go in the third quarter. The Huskies have opened up a large 5-score lead in a matchup of unbeatens in Elkview.
1: Well, unbeaten for now. Woodrow Wilson well on its way to its first loss of the season here. Herbert Hoover keeping that streak alive, not just perfect this season. Remember, Herbert Hoover has never lost a game in Husky Stadium, working on the fourth year of that streak right now.
0: Chandler's extra point is up, and it is good. The Huskies well on their way to their 20th consecutive win in 20 games here at Husky Stadium in Elkview. It's 48.

0: Lakeview. It's 48-12. Herbert Hoover leads with 2:04 to go in the third quarter. We'll be back after this on 96.1 KWS.
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0: Here at Husky Stadium in Elkview, Herbert Hoover has opened up a 48-12 lead over the Woodrow Wilson Flying Eagles, a matchup of 3-0 teams, but the Huskies well on their way to head into the bye week 4-0. They're outscoring Woodrow Wilson after halftime so far, 20-6.
2: And the other matchup of 3-0 teams here in the Kanawha Valley tonight, George Washington out in front of South Charleston still. This one in the third quarter now. The score, Patriots 21, Black Eagles 6.
0: Jackson Chandler will set it away for Herbert Hoover from his own 40-yard line. An end-over-end kick. Short kick, bounces at the 20-yard line. It'll be scooped up by Zamir Jones. He tries to cut it to the left. He's picked up and absolutely WWE slammed into the turf.
2: As Cedric Copin got his arms around him there and just didn't let go.
0: And there is a shaken up Herbert Hoover player after the tackle. Certainly was an impressive play by Cedric Copin in special teams as Jones tried to cut it to the left. He had barely enough chance to get his bearings before he was being picked up and dropped.
2: Other scores from around the state tonight as the trainers come out to check on the injured Herbert Hoover player. Big one, the Metro News Class 4A game of the week. A rout. Number one University has gone into the fourth quarter now, leading Wheeling Park 59-0.
0: And it is Coping who is shaken up, clutching at his lower right leg, being helped off by the medical staff. You hate to see that. Coping made such a phenomenal play. Now he's gripping at his lower left leg, not putting any weight on it. Whatever the case for Coping, you really hope the best for that young man.
2: Yeah, a couple other scores we were keeping an eye on. A good one between Huntington and Hurricane tonight. The Highlanders have retaken the lead now in the third quarter. It's Huntington 17, Hurricane 12.
0: Woodrow Wilson spreads it out on first down and 10 from their own 21-yard line. Price in the shotgun, low snap, takes it, hands it off to Burdett, spilling off the left side. Burdett is dropped after a gain of a couple. Gage Burdett, the junior, to his credit, he's shown up in this game. He's been a solid player for Woodrow Wilson, but unfortunately, Beckley has had very few others by way of offensive weapons show up tonight.
2: Yeah, and they've had their opportunities. Like I said, the long drives in the first half, they had a first and goal situation, ultimately came away with 0 points. You know, took almost 18 minutes off of the clock with just two drives and only had 6 points to show for it. Meanwhile, Hoover was scoring every other play in the first half. They just got too far behind, and it's just too big a hill to climb.
0: Pistol set on second down and 8. Price takes the snap, fires to the right, and a little bit too much mustard on that throw intended for Zamir Jones. Price has had some issues connecting with his receivers tonight, either underthrowing the football or putting a little bit too much velocity on it. That's what happened there. A little bit too much power. It's an incompletion. Third down and 8 from the Woodrow Wilson 23-yard line. A minute 13 to go in the third quarter.
2: Just got an update from my dear friend Logan Thorne, a proud North Marion alum. He says North Marion got down 25-22 late in the fourth quarter, scored with a minute 16 left, and just picked off a halfback pass to seal it. North Marion leads 29-25 as the final seconds tick off. Looks like Darren Hayes getting a birthday present might break that long streak.
0: Gage Price on third down and 8, looking to pass. He's picked up and dropped by the pass rush of the Huskies. Getting on the scene there, Aiden Dean with the sack. Goes as a 6-yard loss on third down and 8. Fourth down and 14 coming up for Woodrow Wilson. And with 51 seconds and ticking to go in the third quarter, they will send their punt unit out once again. They tried a fake punt on their last special teams opportunity. Would be very surprised if they were to try a fake here deep inside their own territory. Umberger stands on his own 5-yard line, anticipating the snap. Teray Rush stands at midfield awaiting the

0: punt. The kick goes away off to the left side, takes a wonderful Woodrow Wilson bounce, skips inside the 30-yard line and rolls to a stop at the 27. A nice punt by Vince Umberger there. Goes as a net of 56 yards on that punt, 17 seconds to go in the quarter.
1: Yeah, Rush, after the last punt return attempt, kind of got away from him. If that one wasn't right to him in the numbers, he wasn't going to have anything to do with that one. He's lined up between the hash marks, that one off to the sideline. He didn't even look at the ball when it went over there.
0: Good job there by the Woodrow Wilson special teams unit to flip the field. Ball spotted on the right hash for Herbert Hoover. First down and 10. From their own 28-yard line, 17 seconds to go in the third quarter. The Huskies will attack from our right to left. Trips line up to the left, single receiver right. Noshon Hampton joins Peyton Grigsby in the backfield. Grigsby fakes the handoff, instead fires a screen to the left side. Lance Williams, he's on the move inside the 40, 45, 50, and he's knocked out of bounds just as he crosses midfield, but hold everything. A penalty marker is down on the near side. At about the 33-yard line, this could be coming back. The Huskies are going to be called for holding. That'll back them up. It was first down and 10 from the 28-yard line. As the holding penalty took place during the catch and run, we'll see how far they back the Huskies up. It goes back to their 24-yard line. They have to get to the 38-yard line, so call it first down and 14 for the Huskies. David Robinson, not currently out there on the field. Noshon Hampton lines up as the back to Grigsby's left. Two receivers to either side of the formation. High snap, Grigsby able to catch it. He's going to tuck it in a run. Grigsby across the numbers, the 40, the 45, the 50. He's inside of Woodrow Wilson territory, streaking down the sideline. He maintains
2: balance. How did he stay up?
0: 20, 15, 10, 5, end zone. Peyton Grigsby, a broken play, 76 yards all the way into the end zone for another Herbert Hoover touchdown. When it rains, it pours, and everything is going Herbert Hoover's way tonight.
1: Yeah, that snap came in hot and high. Grigsby somehow able to corral that and turn it into a 76-yard touchdown run. What a play.
0: You said it. It was a broken play. And on the final play from scrimmage in the third quarter, Herbert Hoover closes a dominant third quarter with a touchdown to go ahead, 54-12. On to attempt the point after will be Jackson Chandler, looking to push the Huskies' lead up to 43 points. Snap is good. The kick is up, and it is good, too. 55-12. Herbert Hoover leads at the end of the third quarter here in Elkview. We'll take a timeout and return with fourth quarter action after this on 96.1 KWS.
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0: The lights just return on here at Husky Stadium in between the third and fourth quarter as the sounds of Tom Petty resound through Elkview. It is a convincing lead heading into the fourth and final quarter. Herbert Hoover 55 and Woodrow Wilson 12. In the third quarter alone, Herbert Hoover scores 27 points, including the final play of the quarter, Peyton Grigsby. On a broken play, a high snap, he had to tuck it and run. He ended up taking it 76 yards all the way into the end zone for the Herbert Hoover touchdown.
1: You know, it's just been that kind of night for the Huskies, Jack, but it feels like we're saying that just about every week.

0: these guys might be pretty good at football.
1: The kickoff from Jackson Chandler to begin the fourth quarter heads out of bounds, and so Woodrow Wilson will take the ball out at their 35-yard line. It is now a running clock with the lead at 43 points for Herbert Hoover into the fourth quarter. This has been some kind of showcase. Herbert Hoover, in the first half, the story was their offense was barely on the field, but they were very efficient when they were out there. In the second half, maybe less efficient, if you can say that in quotation marks.
0: They the yards per play probably went down a little bit, but the scoreboard getting lit up, that did not change. 55-12 here, rolling clock here in the fourth quarter. Remember, fourth quarter in West Virginia high school football, a 35-point lead or more, the clock will roll. So this one could go quick.
1: Woodrow Wilson goes in a double wing set to begin the fourth quarter. Gage Burdett takes the pitch from Price, and he's swarmed and stood up before he can go too far. He stood up at the 36-yard line, a pickup of one for Beckley there. Second down and nine. A rolling clock continues with 10:40 and ticking to go in the ball game.
0: Now what an outstanding performance here this evening by this Hoover defense. We've seen them have to endure long drives. We mentioned the time of possession in the first half. Hoover had the ball on offense for less than 2 minutes in the first half. But these guys have just brought their lunch today and come to work and really put in a very workmanlike, blue-collar type effort. They have been fun to watch.
1: Price takes the snap, hands it off to Wines. Wines up the middle. Not too much going there. Gets 3 yards, but then he's dropped. Third down and five coming up for the Woodrow Wilson Flying Eagles from their own 40-yard line. Inside of 10 minutes to go in the ball game. Tom just mentioned it a moment ago. A lot to be impressed about on this Herbert Hoover side tonight against a quality team in Woodrow Wilson, but the defense has to be up there. In terms of your takeaways from tonight, they have held a very tough team in Woodrow Wilson to defend against to just 12 points. Under center goes Gage Price in the double wing set. Gage Burdett goes in motion. Price hands it off to Burdett. He's dropped in the backfield. A loss on third down and five. Going in motion there from left to right. Burdett trying to find the edge. There was nothing there. He loses 1 yard, and that brings up fourth down and six. Beckley will have to punt once again with 9:16 to go in the fourth.
0: George Washington extending its lead now in the third quarter against South Charleston. Score now, George Washington 27, South Charleston 6. Still a big game coming up next time out for Herbert Hoover. The Huskies are off next week, but when we are back on the air 2 weeks from tonight, they will be at South Charleston to take on Donnie Mays and his Black Eagles.
1: Vince Umberger at his own 26-yard line takes the snap and sends away a high arcing punt. Teray Rush has some trouble handling it. Now he scoops it up from his feet. He crosses the 40, the 45, the 50, across midfield to the 45, the 40, 35, 30, 25, 20. And it is the 10, the 5, the end zone. Shannon Mitchell into the end zone, but it may be coming back. Three flags are down on the field. There are a lot of penalty markers down. There's one at the 36.
0: This one's going to come back. Hoover was penalized. I'm not sure if it was a hold or an illegal block, but I think they got coping for that initially. That was the first flag. The other, let's just exaggerate and call it 17 flags that appear to be on the field right now, I'm not quite sure what happened on those, but the initial penalty, I do believe, was against Herbert Hoover.
1: So Shannon Mitchell's touchdown return comes off the board. If these penalty markers are indeed as we expect them to be against Herbert Hoover. 8:29 remains. The clock momentarily freezes while the officiating crew sorts it out. There's a holding penalty against Herbert Hoover. And there's another penalty against the Huskies. Perhaps some extracurricular activity after the fact. So this will back them up, to say the least, rather than a touchdown return for Mitchell. The offense will head out there.
0: The sounds of the Woodrow Wilson band from across the way. Haven't had a whole lot to play about here tonight, but sounded good coming from across the way. And a good showing by the Woodrow Wilson fans making the trip up from Beckley. Not the longest trip, but man, that trip up the turnpike can be treacherous. It's just not an easy place to get in and out of coming from Charleston sometimes. And of course, they had their difficulties getting out of Beckley and getting to Kanawha County today. But the maroon and white, and I guess in some cases black-clad fans of the Flying Eagles. A good showing here on the road tonight.
1: A lot of substitutions in for Herbert Hoover. Jack Cantrell at quarterback in the shotgun. Takes a high snap. Hands it off to Sean Davis Jr. Attempts the middle, but nothing doing there. It's a no gain. Brings up second down and 10 from the Herbert Hoover 12-yard line. The Huskies head coach Joey Fields emptying the bench here, giving some of the younger guys an opportunity to play in the final 7 minutes and 22 seconds of this one. Jack Cantrell, a freshman. We saw Carter Thomas, another freshman quarterback, get some action last week against Nitro. Two receivers to either side of the formation for the Huskies. Cantrell and Davis Jr. in the backfield. Inside of 7 minutes to go in the ballgame, Hoover leads by 43 points. Cantrell takes the snap, hands it off. Davis tries the middle again and is once again stonewalled. He loses a yard there. It's third down and 11 now from the 11-yard line of Herbert Hoover.
0: You know, looking around the state at the other top 10 Class AAA teams in the original batch here of the SSAC ratings, Robert C. Byrd, of course, the number one team at the first ratings, struggling with Preston tonight. South Charleston trailing against George Washington. Herbert Hoover, potentially in a spot, could be looking at a chance to go up to that number one seed. I almost said seed. They're not seeds until the bracket is set. But being rated number one after 4 weeks, looks like it's on the board for Hoover right now.
1: Two receivers to either side of the formation. Play clock winding down. Cantrell barks out for the snap. He receives it. He's going to tuck it and run off the right side.

0: Punt unit out. Fourth down and 11 for the Huskies. 5:45 to go in the ball game. 55-12. Hoover leads.
1: Yeah, checking in on those scores, the top 10 in Class AAA this week. In the fourth quarter, Robert C. Byrd tied with Preston, 28-28. The Knights looking for their first win of the season. It would be Byrd's first loss. GW still leads South Charleston, 27-6. The North Marion Fairmont senior game. The Huskies out in front of that one. Not final on the Metro News scoreboard, but not quite updated in real time. It's tough. There's a whole lot of scores out there to catch up on, and we'll get caught up after this punt.
0: Jackson Chandler sends a good kick into Woodrow Wilson territory. It spills down to the 47-yard line, where it's downed by the Herbert Hoover kick coverage team. The first punt for Herbert Hoover tonight, and their first punt in three games.
1: Looking back at the AAA scoreboard, a big one among top 10 teams. Number 5, Princeton, out in front big time. It's Princeton 54. Chapmanville, the number 9 team, has just 21. Brook trailing Indian Creek, Ohio, 15-6. Kaiser and Petersburg. Kaiser out in front, 37-7. Riverside trails Nitro. That's Class 4A Riverside. Trailing Nitro, 22-6. That game in the fourth quarter. And Ripley out in front against Point Pleasant, 47-29.
0: Nice bounce back for the Wildcats. We saw them last week really struggling to get anything on offense against this Herbert Hoover defense. Starting to get a sense that this Herbert Hoover
1: defense is going around. They're doing that to a lot of people right now. I don't think a lot of people were necessarily surprised at last week's result. I think people maybe expected a more competitive game here tonight between Hoover and Woodrow Wilson. This is a good Woodrow Wilson team, Jack. They're going to be a Class 4A playoff team, and they're going to give somebody fits. But Herbert Hoover all over them tonight. Can't say enough good things about this Huskies performance so far.
0: The clock continues to roll. Penalty marker is thrown prior to the first down and 10 snap. 5-yard penalty against the Huskies advances it into Herbert Hoover territory. First down and 5 coming up for Woodrow Wilson with 3:40 to go in the ball game. And 5 yards to get on this first down and 5. Price goes under center, double wing set. Price hands it off. Going off the left side, Madden Taylor. He's tripped up after a gain of 2. Second down and 3 coming up. Ball spotted at the Hoover 47-yard line, 55-12. Hoover leads Woodrow Wilson.
1: As these scores start to come in and we get a little further, you know, we've hit that first sort of milestone. We're through the first month of the high school football season here. Really starting to take shape there at the top of AAA. You're seeing the teams that are going to be contenders when it's all said and done.
0: Price under center, double wing set, hands it off to the motion man. That's Burdett heading off the left side. Check that. Shepard McGinnis on the carry. It's a pickup of 2. Third down and 1 for Woodrow Wilson at the Hoover 45-yard line. 2:40 to go in the ball game. Woodrow Wilson looking for a silver lining here at the end, trying to cash in another touchdown. Their lone touchdown of the game came in the third quarter. Gage Burdett, a 22-yard pass from Gage Price. Price lines up under center on third down and 1, hands it off. Madden Taylor has the first down running off the right side. He heads into Herbert Hoover territory even further down to the 39-yard line. A pickup of 6. They move the chains, approaching 2 minutes left in this ball game.
1: And remember, that lone touchdown scored by the Flying Eagles tonight came on a short field after a muffed punt by Herbert Hoover. At full strength on a full drive, this Herbert Hoover defense. They've given up a lot of yards. They've let the other team hang on to the ball for a whole lot of the clock. Just 6 points allowed, 2 field goals tonight.
0: 1:50 and ticking to go in the game. Price, under center, takes the snap, drops back to throw, fires down the right sideline. He's got a man, Shepard McGinnis, open, and he charges into the end zone. A 39-yard touchdown for Woodrow Wilson. Shepard McGinnis, the sophomore, hauls in that touchdown throw from Gage Price. A nice ending to this ball game, at the very least for Woodrow Wilson, and on a night that has not gone their way, something to build upon heading into next week against Huntington.
1: Yeah, a bit of a blown coverage there on the far side by the Huskies. McGinnis just given too much room to get in behind the defense, and a nice job by the quarterback Price to find his man. Beckley into the end zone here as the clock continues to roll. They get set up for the extra point. We are at 60 seconds remaining here on the scoreboard.
0: Vince Umberger on to attempt the point after. He is 2 of 3.

0: on field goals tonight. That point after is straight through the uprights. It's good with 47 seconds to go in the ball game. Beckley outscoring Herbert Hoover here in this fourth quarter, 7-0, the first score of a fast-moving fourth period, because at the end of the third quarter, the final play, in fact, of the third quarter, Peyton Grigsby went for 76 yards to push it to a 43-point advantage and force the rolling clock.
1: Yeah, nice showing here to finish things out for Woodrow Wilson. This is a situation where they could have kind of turtled and gone into their shell and just packed it up and gone home, but a lot of fight by Coach Surrett's people over there on the far sideline. And like I said, this is a good Woodrow Wilson team. They're going to give people problems in Class 4A. I know people say, oh, 4A is watered down. There's only so many teams. Everybody gets into the playoffs. I promise you, there's a whole lot of really good Class 4A teams that are going to have trouble defending what Beckley's able to do.
0: I agree with you 100%. And you look at some of the things that went Herbert Hoover's way tonight. You have a couple of field goals after a couple of long drives for Woodrow Wilson. If those field goals turn into touchdowns, I think we're talking about a completely different ball game.
1: I agree, but I think that's a credit to the Herbert Hoover defense. You know, time and time again, when they've been needed to provide that big spark early, when things are kind of still in the balance, they've shown up. We've seen it all four games so far. There's been a moment where they've really needed that Herbert Hoover defense to come in and make a play and give the offense a chance to go do something. And with the guys you have on offense, all they need is a chance. So the defense just can't say enough good things about them. This Herbert Hoover team can score with anybody in the state. They will go as far as this defense takes them. And right now, they look like they could take them all the way.
0: Woodrow Wilson tries an onside kick, but the kick does not go the requisite 10 yards. It goes out of bounds. And that may well be the final play of the game. The clock continues to roll. Hoover does not seem interested in snapping it again. And so that's going to do it here from Elkview. Herbert Hoover rises to the occasion in their first big test of the 2026 season. They pass it with flying colors, defeating Woodrow Wilson by a final score of 55-19. Herbert Hoover improves to 20-0 here at Husky Stadium since it opened in 2023. Herbert Hoover is now 4-0 on the Young 2026 campaign. 1 month into the season, the Huskies now head into a bye week, and then they get upstart South Charleston on the road. Just the second road test of the fall for Herbert Hoover. And Tom Bragg, tonight was impressive, to say the least, by this Husky squad.
1: Yeah, the best performance of the season so far by Herbert Hoover. I think looking at the schedule, everybody thought this would be the big test going into the off week next week, ahead of what lies on the back half of that schedule. We've been through it a lot. The next time they play will be at South Charleston. They also have games against Point Pleasant, Ripley, but then those final three, Princeton, Parkersburg, Huntington. This was the first big test to kind of let everyone know this Herbert Hoover team was going to be hanging around. They were going to be a team you had to keep your eyes on. You can't take your eyes off these guys, man. They score so fast. The defense plays with such ferocity. They have just been so, so impressive. It's early. I've covered a lot of high school football. They're looking like one of those teams that we're talking about in 10, 15, 20 years. They have been that impressive through the first month of the season.
0: So the final score is 55-19. Herbert Hoover gets it done in convincing fashion from Husky Stadium in Elkview. They improve to 4-0. Woodrow Wilson suffers its first defeat of the season. They drop to 3-1. Tom and I are going to take a break and return to wrap it all up after this on 96.1 KWS.
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3: 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Here in our post-game coverage on 96.1 KWS after a convincing Herbert Hoover 55-19 victory over Woodrow Wilson. The game was delayed by 25 minutes, but that did not stop Herbert Hoover from executing on offense at an unseemly rate in that first half. Just unbelievable execution by head coach Joey Fields' team. Woodrow Wilson suffers its first defeat of the season. They had won their first three games. In this ball game for Herbert Hoover, they score on the ground six times. They have a couple of passing touchdowns, a defensive score as well. They get it done, a 55-19 victory here tonight. And Jack Carlson alongside Tom Bragg here to wrap it all up for you. Tom, running out of words to describe this Herbert Hoover team, not only on offense, but I think defensively they really proved something tonight.
4: Yeah, and just looking back through the scoring summary, you can kind of see the story of the game and how that defense impacted it, especially early. Woodrow gets the ball on the opening kickoff, takes nearly 9 minutes off the clock, gets down inside of the red zone, ultimately has to settle for a field goal. Vince Umberger's 31-yard boot made it Woodrow 3, Herbert Hoover 0. It is the only lead that Woodrow would have, and they would not have it for long. Less than 1 minute later, David Robinson capped off a two-play drive with an 11-yard touchdown. Jackson Chandler's kick made it Hoover 7, Woodrow 3. Hoover would not give up the lead, and they would certainly extend it from there. Shannon Mitchell also got in on the act. A 25-yard pick six late in the first quarter made it 14-3 Hoover. Umberger was at it again. We talk about that defense. Another nearly 9 minute drive, nearly 8.5 minutes on that second drive. Get deep into Hoover territory. Ultimately, they have to settle for another field goal and come away feeling like you probably left points out on the field. And that's the worst way you can feel against this Hoover offense because, again, two plays later, David Robinson, this time 73-yard touchdown. He had yet to be tackled in this game at that point. Hoover out in front 21-6, and it was just off to the races. Grigsby found Aiden Barnett for a 78-yard touchdown just before halftime. Then on the first play of the second half, David Robinson, 80-yard touchdown run. Kick was no good on that one. That made it 34-6, and it was really a wrap at that point, and everything else was just kind of icing on the cake. You had Gage Price to Gage Burdett with a kind of a circus catch for the touchdown. Woodrow fighting back a little bit, 34-12 at that point. There was 9 minutes, 11 seconds to go in the third quarter. David Robinson capped off the next Herbert Hoover drive. It looked like it wouldn't even be a drive. He took the kickoff, the ensuing kickoff after Woodrow's touchdown, 99 yards for what appeared to be a kickoff return touchdown. Holding penalty brought that one back, but he got that one back for himself in the stat column. Capped off that drive, 2-yard touchdown, made it 41-12. Then it was no Sean Hampton, a 25-yard touchdown on a little end around. The kick was good, 48-12, 2:04 to play in the third quarter. And then the big exclamation point on this one, in my opinion at least, was zeros on the clock. Peyton Grigsby takes a high snap, and really what was a designed pass play, had to just make something out of nothing. Broken play, he goes 76 yards, mostly untouched for a touchdown, made it 55-12. And then Shepard McGinnis finished the scoring for Woodrow Wilson. He caught a long touchdown pass late in this one, 1:31 to go. And that's how we got here. Herbert Hoover, 55. Woodrow Wilson, 19. Your final score. The Huskies, as impressive a win as perhaps anyone around the state of West Virginia is going to have tonight here in week 4 of the high school football season.
3: And this is where the Huskies wanted to be, and this is where they are now. 4-0 through 4 weeks of the season. Head coach Joey Fields was preaching that to his squad all week long heading into this matchup with Woodrow Wilson. He knew this team would be tested by what the Flying Eagles present on offense, but the Huskies, both offensively and defensively, rose to the occasion and win this one at 55-19. Looking ahead for Woodrow Wilson, they now return back to Beckley next week, and they face off against a Huntington Highlander team that is interesting so far. Tom, I think throughout the state, people are trying to figure out what this Huntington team is going to be this year.
4: Yeah, you know, the expectations are always high for the Highlanders. Coach Billy Seals has established that program as one of the preeminent contenders in Class 4A. You know, you remember before.

0: before, and we're talking ancient times in terms of high school football now, but the time before Billy Seals arrived at Huntington, they were a nothing program. I mean, you're talking the 0-10, 1-9 teams you see every year. That was Huntington 15, 20 years ago. They've completely turned things around. You have high expectations for them, but this season feels like they're in a little bit of a transition between eras. They've had so many dominant players come through there, guys that go on to great college careers and pro careers. Talk about Darnell Wright, the former Huntington offensive lineman that played at Tennessee, recently made the highest paid offensive guard in the history of the NFL. Those are the type of guys that Huntington's been cranking out, but this year, like I said, it seems like they're in a little bit of a transition. Checking the WVMetroNews.com high school football scoreboard, they still are in the lead against Hurricane, 17-12, that one getting late, but that's one I think a lot of people expected. Maybe Huntington could get a little bit of its juice, get a little bit of momentum going into the second month of the season, but they got all they want to handle tonight with Hurricane, a tough squad of Redskins down there giving Huntington all they want.
1: And Herbert Hoover will be watching that game with interest because Huntington is the season finale for the Huskies coming up on November 6th. A lot of football, though, to play before that. The Huskies are off next weekend, a bye week, and then they go to South Charleston. Tom and I will have the call of that one on October 2nd. If you're the Huskies, you have to feel really good with where you're at, Tom. And then for the next couple of weeks, you have to focus on the Black Eagles, who are a resurgent program under Donnie Mays this year.
0: Yeah, the Black Eagles have been one of the most impressive teams, we'll say, through the first 3 weeks of the season. Not going so great for them tonight. GW has extended its lead again. That one now into the fourth quarter. Your score, George Washington 29, South Charleston 6. So looking ahead 2 weeks, the next time we see Hoover play will be this big South Charleston game that you coming into this situation, I'm sure that might have been the first game you heard about when they were talking and explaining what Hoover football was going to be this year. It's been that kind of game, like the big red marker comes out and everybody circled that one. I think a lot of people expected South Charleston to be undefeated going into that game, but I think those people were maybe overlooking the fact that they had to play an awesome GW team tonight. I mean, GW is absolutely a contender, not just for the playoffs, but not just to make a deep run. That's a team that could be playing in Laidley Field that first weekend of December in Class 4A. So maybe people overlooked just how difficult South Charleston's path to get to that Hoover game was going to be. Certainly, Hoover has not played anybody the caliber of this GW team so far. We thought Woodrow might be in the same neighborhood. Maybe they lived on different ends of the street, but it's the same neighborhood. Maybe they still are. I'm not sure. But just going off of the scores we've seen tonight, it seems like GW may be a little bit slept on. Maybe people overlooked them as far as South Charleston's concerned. But I don't think that means South Charleston is bad all of a sudden. They still have a bunch of dudes down there who are very good at football. They are very well coached. Donnie Mays has been, you know, a long-time coach here in the Kanawha Valley. This is his second stint at South Charleston. The guy's got state championship rings and records and guys he's put in college. He's got the whole resume. He's going to have his guys ready to go in 2 weeks. But one disadvantage that he will have, Herbert Hoover's off this week. They get 2 weeks to study that tape and look ahead to the big game in South Charleston 2 weeks from tonight.
1: It's going to be a fun one, no doubt about it. 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We'll be back in 2 weeks, Tom and I, from South Charleston as the Black Eagles take on this Herbert Hoover squad who put the state on notice once again this evening with a dominant 55-19 victory. On behalf of the fantastic crew here at Herbert Hoover, specifically Athletics Director Richard Parsons, we thank them for their hospitality not only tonight but all season long. On behalf of our producer back at Station Control, Ryan Nicholson, and Tom Bragg, I'm Jack Carlson. Signing off from Elkview, your final score is 55-19. Herbert Hoover stays unbeaten.

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3: West Virginia Senator Robert C. Byrd carried a copy of the U.S. Constitution in his pocket every day. As the longest serving senator in history, he taught the nation that the power of the purse belongs to the people, not the president. He was the fierce guardian of the American legislative branch. West Virginia, power to the people.
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1: A viral video from Austin, Texas shows a man repeatedly jumping in front of one of those new driverless Tesla cyber cabs just to see whether or not it would stop. 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

0: lights and just sitting right in the middle of the road. 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Unfortunately, that pedestrian is still operating with his original factory software.
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Go morning, crashing you in the weekend just after 6 o'clock.

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My George, George Straits sounds even better on the weekend. Superstar Country, 96.1 KWS. Good morning, it's Crash and a Jew and his power company. Oh, they love him. They love him a lot. High bill every month. Left something turned on at home. Big Trace Atkins.

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0: Country 96.1 KWS. Yeah, you know the road, right? Driving My Life Away with Eddie Rabbit and Crash Newt's coming up on 7 o'clock. Who is in queue here? Another sip of coffee and I'll tell you. Oh, I'm 7 minutes away. Less than 7 minutes. That's that really cool CMA country artist mashup, which includes Dolly at the tail end of the song. It's Forever Country, Take Me Home Country Roads, I Will Always Love You, and On the Road Again. 30-plus Forever Country superstars all together, 7 minutes away here on 96.1 KWS.
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1: Well, I guess it was back in 63 when eating my cooking got the better of me, so I asked this little girl I was going with to be my wife. Well, she said she would, so I said I do. But I'd have said I wouldn't if I'd have just knew how saying I do was gonna screw up all of my life. Well, the first few years weren't all that bad. I'll never forget the good times we had, cause I'm reminded every month when I send her the child support. Well, it wasn't too long till the lust all died, and I'll admit I wasn't too surprised the day I come home and found my suitcase sitting out on the porch.

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He said, "This is where you get off, boy, 'cause I'm going back to Alabama." 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The whole

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Proud to welcome John Party, bringing the party to the Coliseum next Saturday night. How about you scoring tickets with me? I'll have them for you here Monday morning between 7 and 8 o'clock.

0: Superstar Country, 96.1 KWS. Something about that song, every time I play it, just hopefully puts you in a good mood, because it sure does me. Ronnie Millsap, Daydreams About Night Things, middle of the afternoon, is you as Crash, as a wild, wonderful West Virginia weekend. And last weekend of summer, beginning Tuesday, fall is falling in the great state of West Virginia. A great summertime song. It's Alan Jackson, and Chattahoochee is going to play in 7 minutes. Randy Dameron here tomorrow with a Superstar Artist Spotlight, and putting Trisha Lynn Yearwood Brooks squarely in the spotlight. She, by the way, having a birthday today, so congratulations and happy birthday, Trisha Yearwood. Hall of Famer Randy Dameron putting Trisha in the spotlight tomorrow. And that means all the big Trisha Yearwood songs and fun stories behind those songs with the Hall of Famer Randy Dameron. So make sure you're here with Randy tomorrow, 3 o'clock, for the Superstar Artist Spotlight, only on Superstar Country, 96.1 KWS.
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Superstar Country, 96.1 KWS. Good morning, this crash. We've got to wish the Mountaineers good luck taking on Virginia. Woo! And you've got the ACC Network. Be able to see that game when it kicks off tonight, 7:30. Let's go, Mountaineers.

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a wild, wonderful West Virginia weekend. It's got to kick it up a notch. Yes. Good morning, 8 o'clock. This crash on Superstar Country 96.1 KWS. You and I dodging the potholes along life's highway. Easier said than done sometimes. It's a great song from Steve Wariner on 96.1 KWS.

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superstars, legends, real country music, all of the above on Superstar Country 96.1 KWS. Good morning. Thank you for getting up early with us. It's Crash. I know it's going to be a good Saturday when I can play you the lovely Patty Loveless.

0: 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Winfield, Clendenin, and Bell.
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Gonna play that one for Southridge Golf Range and Pizza. Love them some Tracy Lawrence. Getting ready for a busy day there out of Southridge. Superstar Country, this is 96.1 KWV.

0: country am I in?
1: It doesn't matter. It's 5 o'clock somewhere.
0: It's always on 5 in Margaritaville, come to think of it.
1: Yeah, I heard that.
0: You've been there, haven't you?
1: Yes, sir.
0: I've seen your boat there.

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Oh, wait, you're not wearing a watch anymore. Now check your phone. It's 5 o'clock somewhere. Alan Jackson, Jimmy Buffett, and Crashing You on Superstar Country 96.1 KWS. It's almost 9 o'clock. And man, wouldn't you love to win these tickets to see Young Gun John Party? That show at the Coliseum next Saturday night.

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With Crash, so great to see the news of this guy being invited to become a member of the Grand Ole Opry. High time. His son Thomas Rhett actually beat him to it.

So that was you we saw at the Burks and Dunn concert last night. Hope you had a good time, man. Kix and Ronnie, always amazing and always welcome to come back, guys. Come on back to Charleston about once a year. Be nice. 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

0: Yes, just put it in the GPS. Amarillo by morning, all the way from Charleston, George Strait, and crashing you. Good morning. Thanks for having us on here. It's the weekend, some wild, wonderful West Virginia weekend. Almost 10 o'clock, and in queue for you, Terry Clark. Terry, very good. Terry Clark, Better Things to Do, going to be playing next, and nothing better than winning free tickets to see your favorite Young Gun country artist like John Party. 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Love to give you a pair. Make sure you listen in Monday morning between 7 and 8 o'clock. All right, Monday morning, 7 to 8. Next chance to win those John Party tickets with your free concert station, Superstar Country, 96.1 KWS.
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Wild, wonderful West Virginia weekend. How are you? It's just after 10 o'clock. This crash with the headhunters walks softly on this heart of mine. If you don't mind, tread lightly. Thank you very much.

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1: 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Good morning, Crash here, and you there in Skinny Kenny Chesney. Yes, nothing turns heads like plenty of horsepower and a cup holder. She thinks my tractor is sexy. She's right.

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Helener, Scott Depot, and Penn. 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

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Those great weekend songs. Jose Cuervo, Are You a Friend? Truly, Shelley West.

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0: 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And there they are, everywhere you turn, your friends in the low places. Garth Brooks and crashing you at almost 11 o'clock. Well, I bet you Garth is throwing a major party today for wife Trisha Yearwood. Happy birthday to Trisha. We're going to be celebrating tomorrow Hall of Famer Randy Dameron featuring Trisha Lynn Yearwood Brooks in his Superstar Artist Spotlight. All of your favorite Trisha songs and the stories behind the hits with Randy Dameron and the Artist Spotlight tomorrow at 3 o'clock. Don't miss it.
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We're proud to live here, too. From the Walker Chrysler Dodge Jeep and Ram of Hurricane Studios, more Conway, more Kenny, more Keith.

I'd rather be a fence post in West Virginia than the king of Tennessee. 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

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If you ever get the chance to meet Hank Jr., you might just ask him one question. A question I'm sure he's never heard in his entire life. Hey, Hank, why do you drink? And why do you roll? He's going to be like, all right, thanks. Never heard that before. Hank Jr., Bo Cephas, doing such a great job all these years of carrying on the family tradition. Good morning. It's

Crash, and it's you, and it's a wild, wonderful West Virginia weekend. Last Friday, last weekend, marking the 25th anniversary of the 9/11 attacks. And about a year later, 2002, Toby Keith, major breakthrough song with

0: your breakthrough song with, courtesy of the Red, White, and Blue. Let's go back to 02 with the late, great Toby Covell. Playing that for you here next on 96.1 KWS.
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Good morning, this crash. Tracy Lawrence, time marches on. Yesterday, I was 25. This morning, I made a noise.

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Good morning, this crash. Chapel is up at high noon today. Thank you for listening this weekend. I appreciate it. Make sure you're here Monday morning between 7 and 8 o'clock. I'm going to have another pair of those John Party concert tickets for you to win. Head to the John Party party next Saturday night with 96.1 KWS.

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celebrating America with our Star Spangled Banner. Good afternoon. It's lunchtime. I'm Chapel. Are you having a good Saturday so far? I hope so. Here's David Lee Murphy on 96.1 KWS.

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Mostly sunny today with a high 88. Tomorrow, possibly some showers and thunderstorms. Here's Tim McGraw on 96.1 KWS.

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Good afternoon, I'm Chapel. Be sure to listen tomorrow at 3 for the Superstar Artist Spotlight. This week, Randy Dameron is featuring Trisha Yearwood in the spotlight. 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

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A woman on TikTok is warning parents about a pumpkin decoration called Jabbering Jack. He sings raunchy songs. Yeah, the company says it was meant to be humorous, but they will cut it from future versions. Here are the Judds.

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0: 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Here's Ronnie Millsap.

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0: tests aren't going to last long. 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

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Carrie Underwood is kicking off her 14th season as the voice of NBC's Sunday Night Football. And this year's version of Waiting All Day for Sunday Night will get you just as pumped as ever. Here's Faith Hill on KWS.

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Good afternoon. I'm Chapel. Join Randy Dameron tomorrow at 3 for the Superstar Artist Spotlight. He's featuring Trisha Yearwood. He's going to play all of Trisha's best songs and tell stories.

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1: Well, the note said you had time to think about it. 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

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Good afternoon. I'm Chapel. John Party's at the Coliseum September 26th. You know that's going to be

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So when you played this game when you were little, did you check yes or no? I always checked yes. Here's George Strait.

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Just a heads up that Apple's iOS 27 update gives parents more ways to police what kids are doing on their iPhones. Here's Reba McEntire on 96.1 KWS.

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Superstars and the Legends play on Superstar Country 96.1 KWS. What a beautiful day. Tonight, maybe some showers and thunderstorms. Here are the Judds.

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South Charleston, Polka, and Dunbar. 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

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Good afternoon, I'm Chapel. You could take the legends and superstars with you everywhere you go. 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

Superstars and the Legends play on 96.1 KWS. It's the last weekend of summer. Hope you're having fun. Here's Alan Jackson.

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1: I came crawling home last night, like many nights before. 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

0: 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Hey, it's Chapel. 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
2: So that is how the term dog and pony show came about, because I never knew. And if you'd like to find out yourself, just find me on Facebook at Rowdy Vision. That is also the place where my rowdy friends hang out. Gary is one of them, and he sure is happy about that TV show that set the record straight. He just posted, "Thank you, true crime drama, for letting me know that was a reenactment. I was very upset your cameraman didn't try to stop that brutal attack." Jackie has always been a what you see is what you get kind of gal. Her Facebook post today proves that. She says, "Some people are such treasures, you just want to bury them. And my friend Fortunato is human, like us all, and makes mistakes. But he's usually the first one to fess up to him, too. He just posted, 'Have I made bad decisions when I was drunk? Yes, I have.

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1: All right, let's get rolling with the best and I think the sweetest news I have heard all day. Chocolate manufacturer Barry Callebaut has announced the discovery of a fourth kind of chocolate, which is what I think the world really needs right now. You got your milk chocolate, you got your dark chocolate, you got your white chocolate, and now this new variety, which is called Ruby Chocolate, made from the Ruby cocoa bean, and is described by Barry as an intense sensorial delight, like a mix between fruitiness and luscious smoothness. And you know, for those of you who might need a catchy new line,

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1: Hamburger fans are headed to Seymour, Wisconsin this weekend, and let me tell you why. It's Burger Fest 2026, and it does sound like a lot of fun. This is a town of just 3,000 people and proudly calls itself the birthplace of the hamburger, claiming that Hamburger Charlie invented it there way back in 1885. This celebration includes balloon rides and a car show and the world's largest hamburger parade, a burger eating contest, and for reasons only known to people from Wisconsin, a gigantic ketchup slide. Because nothing, I think, honors American culinary history quite like sliding downhill dressed as a human-sized French fry.
0: It's Ridin' with Rowdy
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2: Well, that didn't take long. One of the two winners in that $1.7 billion Powerball jackpot has claimed his half of the winnings. He opted for the cash payout and he walked away with $410 million. He lives in Missouri. That much we know. He's in his 40s. And it's no shock that he opted to remain anonymous. We do know that he has quit his job, but says he really has no other plans but to, and I'm quoting, just do me for a year. Which is a shame when you think about it, because with that kind of scratch, he could do so much better than that.
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